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Mariah Carey and the Clark Sisters on the Praise Party.

0: 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We got Israel and New Breed, plus Charles Jenkins and Fellowship for you on the Praise Party this evening. I'm Victor Sosa. 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

darkness. For yes, you said, Lord, the nation that turns away from God shall be turned into hell. Jesus. And Father, we ask today that you would forgive us. Forgive those, Lord, that are in authority and leadership. Forgive our brothers and sisters. Lord, we ask that you would wash us thoroughly. Lord.

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0: 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It sure is.
1: 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I get mine for free. 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
1: What God promised me, it is for me. 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Hallelujah.

0: 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We all get a little bit older. Hopefully, we're all getting a little bit wiser, too, though your mileage may vary. 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I'm Victor Sosa. Not your mileage specifically, but we all know somebody who has never actually grown up, despite what year they were born. We got Donnie McClurkin. We've also got, hopefully, plenty of your calls at 888-646-6167. Since you, of course, have matured, as you should, what are some things as you've gotten older that you have done away with? Might have done this back in the day. Definitely not doing it today. I'm too smart for that.
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4: Father, we pray for the heart right now. And Lord, even in the natural, with the Lord, the veins and the ventricles and all of the things that we have to experience in our physical body that can become clogged with plaque, Lord, that cause cholesterol and cause heart attacks in the natural. Lord, we ask today that you will let your power, Lord, begin to bring healing and deliverance in the area of our hearts. Yes, take out every blockage. Take out everything that will hinder our hearts and our prayers. Father, give us a clean heart and renew within us a right spirit. Yes, Lord, wash us and cleanse us. Purge our hearts today, Father, in the name of Jesus. Lord, we ask that you will touch in the physical body those that are in need of physical healing, not just the heart, God, but Lord, every area, even of the physical body. We come against pain. But Lord, there are so many people that are in agony physically, Lord. Lord,

0: Lord, let the healing power of God begin to bring about deliverance and healing in the name of Jesus Christ. And Lord, we give you the glory and we give you all of the praise for the power to heal in the natural and in the spirit. Yes, in Jesus' name we pray. Jesus' name. Amen.
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0: 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Well, the official start of summer is still a couple of weeks away, but school has been out for a minute. What does your perfect summer look like, Lisa?
1: Can I really say this? But the best part would be kids being in camp all summer while my husband and I travel to Romantic Island. That would be the best summer.

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Song says it's good to be alive, but it's best to live. Look at your neighbor and say, neighbor, it's good to be alive, but it's best to live. 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
1: We got more for you all night on the Praise Party. I'm Victor Sosa. The official start of summer is still about two or so weeks away, but when you're thinking about what the perfect summer looks like, Patricia, what do you think?
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1: While I had a great time away, I am so happy to be back with you here tonight. I'm Victor Sosa. Not going anywhere anytime soon. In fact, I think I'm in for the summer. So you and me are going to have plenty of opportunity as this weather continues to warm up to spend quality time together listening to lots of good music all night, every night. By the way, the praise party is continuing here tonight. So if you plan on staying up extra late, maybe working the third shift, I see you. I appreciate you putting in that work while everybody else is asleep. We're not leaving you. We've got a lot more good music here all night.
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The choir.

0: in the choir stand. 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
1: In the choir stand. Where
0: it
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0: 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One, two, and ready, you do.

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Yeah, man, Dr. BJ Holiday having a lot of fun. It is the overnight shift. How y'all doing? You know what? I gotta say, I missed y'all.

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Everything he does is for my good. But right now, here's brand new music from my man Ty Trippett. 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
1: Hey, what's up? This your boy, Dr. BJ Holiday, and we're doing it before the month of May, or it could be in the month of May. 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

0: God said, "Do not consider his appearance or height, for I have rejected him. 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Spend time cleaning up and making your heart the thing that attracts attention, and you will have great success. That's your scripture for the day. Now have a less rest of the day.
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1: As we move along through what is known as the overnight shift, Dr. BJ Holiday, making it happen, man. Coming up, I've got music on the way for Tamla Man. But right now, I got to let y'all know, I got a testimony.

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1: Dr. BJ Holiday, time for the WOD, AA, word of the day, AA, with Melissa Jones. I'm not going to say AA, but anyway, Melissa Jones with the word of the day.
2: Hey, today's word is promises, and it comes from Isaiah chapter 40, verse 31, that says, "But those who hope in the Lord will renew their strength. They will soar on wings like eagles. They will run and not grow weary. They will walk and not faint." You all, if you are feeling a little discouraged today and starting to question if what you have believed in God for is going to come to pass, I want to remind you that God's word is unchanging. He is the same yesterday, today, and forevermore. In a world where many things are uncertain and ever-changing, the consistency of God's covenant offers a stable foundation in your life. So today, don't focus on what has not come to pass yet. Instead, focus on knowing that it will come to pass in God's timing for your life. Now be blessed and a blessing to others.
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It's all right. It's okay. Because you know what? We got to let the praise begin. Coming up in about 6 minutes, we got it. It is my riddle of the night.

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0: 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Dr. BJ Holiday, feeling good like a DJ should. That's what they used to say back in the day. It is time for the scripture of the day with Pastor Michael Franks.
1: Blessing to you, Dr. Holiday. And it's a blessing to be with you today and with you as well, God's anointed. God's scripture for today is from Psalms, the 46th chapter and the 10th verse. And God wants you to know, stop and just check this out. Here's what the word of God says. Be still and know that I am God. I will be exalted among the heathen. I will be exalted in the earth. Yes, God's anointed, there is one thing that is for certain. Despite what it looks like, God wins in the end. And if he wins and you are his, you win as well. So stop worrying, stop crying, and remember, in the end, even the wicked will lift him up. And as well as you, righteous child of God. That's your scripture for today. Now go and have yourself a blessed rest of the day.
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Inspiration 1390 Music, A Power and Praise. Yeah, man. Dr. BJ Holiday moving along. It is what is known as the Overnight Shift. Coming up in a few minutes, I've got Ricky Dillard. Right after that, we're going to do it, the Riddle of the Night.

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0: 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It's your boy, Dr. BJ Holiday, getting it in on this beautiful, beautiful day. It's time for the WOD. I don't know what it stands for. What it stands for?
1: The word of the day.
0: The word of the day or the word of the month? It's time for the word of the day with my girl, Melissa Jones.
1: Hey, today's word is empowerment, and it comes from Isaiah chapter 40, verses 29 through 31. And it says, he gives strength to the weary and increases the power of the weak. Even youths grow tired and weary, and young men stumble and fall. But those who hope in the Lord will renew their strength. They will soar on wings like eagles. They will run and not grow weary. They will walk and not faint. My God. You all, I want to encourage you today to find empowerment through God's strength, especially in moments when you feel weak or overwhelmed. No matter how tired or discouraged you may feel, God's promises is that he will give you the strength you need. He doesn't expect you to carry the weight of life on your own. When you put your hope in him, he renews your strength so that you can rise above the challenges, just like an eagle soaring effortlessly in the sky. So remember, God's power is made perfect in your weakness. When you feel like you can't go on, lean on him and he will lift you up. So remember, lean on God and be blessed.
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4: 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Music of power and praise.

music that you can live by. We're going to have flashback song of the day, word of the day, our shout outs, of course, and personal note at the end. But more than anything else, we're going to fill this day full of great music. Great music just for you. So get ready, get set. Here we go. The new

Now, I want you to know there's only 9 days, 9 days until we are officially in the summertime. Good Lord Almighty, time is flying by. So we're going to make the most of it, and we're going to start this show off with some great music.

Hello, this is Pastor Sharwila Williams out of St. Louis, Missouri. I want to give a shout out to you, Brother Donnie. Your generosity, your gracious humility, and your realness for the gospel of the kingdom. God bless your living, your day, your purpose, your standards, and all that you are to the world. You preserve what God has given you to do it to the very best. And we as a team, as a leader, as a kingdom, together will grab up together and walk this walk while it's day before night cometh. God bless your day, Brother Donnie. Do take care. This is from the city of St. Louis. Do take care and God forever bless. Amen.

Good morning. Praise the Lord, Donnie McClurkin. My name is Beatrice, calling from Lebanon, Tennessee. I want to give a shout out to my pastor and first lady, Pastor LaVann Thomas, Janine Thomas, at the Spoken Word Church. Praise the Lord. We also want to give God the glory. We are thankful for our pastor and first lady. You have a wonderful, blessed day.

I just want to say, I am Denise Walton, calling from Virginia Beach, Virginia. I don't really have a shout-out. I just want to say thank you, Jesus, for blessing us on this day. And I want everyone to be thankful for another morning. Thank you, Donald McClurkin. You have a wonderful last.

0: It's time for our word of the day. That's right. This inspirational word is taken from a sermon that I've preached. We've taken a clip of the sermon that I preached, and it's surely going to bless your heart. It really is. So I want you to prepare your hearts for the word of the day.
1: This is an era where we're seeing weakness in the church. This is an era where so many different mutated doctrines have come in and convoluted the truth. This is a time where there are so many false teachings and teachers. This is a time where we're struggling worse than we ever have in history. This is the time where the opinion of the people precede or preempt the position of the pastor. This is a time where we are more in a, help me, Jesus. We are more in an Aaron spirit than a Moses spirit. Moses served the people but answered to God, while Aaron answered to the people and gave them another God. And we are in a time where truth has been muddied, where righteousness has been downplayed, where wickedness has been exalted and pedestaled. We're in a time of total chaos. Amen. And you're seeing so much that's gone astray and wrong. You've seen our very lives being challenged. We're seeing all of these things transpire, and we're becoming numb to it. We're becoming used to the crazy chaos. We're expecting situations to be chaotic. You know, we've gotten to a point where we've allowed it, we've accepted it, and we keep on going like nothing's happening. And we're weaker than we've ever been before. I don't hear anybody here. We're at a point now where prayer and fasting is something that we only do once a year. And it's not a part of our really regular mode of operation as Christians anymore. We're at a point where we're looking for something that's more sensational than substantive. Well, we've been numbed, and we just accept anything. People can preach anything to us, and if it's sensational enough, we become sucked into the vortex. We see magic in the church more than ministry. I don't hear anybody, and I'm not afraid to say this. We see magic in the church more than ministry. I'm prophet this, I'm prophetess that. Let me tell you where you live. I see 7765 Smith Street. I don't need you to tell me where I live.

0: name is Bishop Alonzo Thomas. I want to give a shout out to my wife, Evelyn Thomas, and also our church, Master Line Youth Ministry. We're in South Salem, Ohio. Pastor, I want to thank you for getting on here every morning, being consistent, giving some wise counsel, and not only wise counsel, but being a good motivator. Thank you for the kingdom and all you do for God. God bless you.
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0: feature a personal note from Donnie McClurkin.
1: Hi, this is Donnie McClurkin, and I've got a personal note that I'd like to drop in your spirit. I want to remind you of the magnificence of our God. Our God is not just a God, one of many. No, He is uniquely and gloriously the one and only God. There's none like Him anywhere, never will be. He is the true and living, wonderfully benevolent King of all, and we thank God for being on our side. He's the God that keeps us in His hand. He walks with us through all of the vicissitudes of life. He helps us in areas where we struggle. He blesses us and gives us what we need. Yes, our God is great, and He is greatly to be praised. So I want you to remember the grandeur of God, the majesty of God, the sovereignty of God, the wonder of God, because He's on your side. You can declare, He is your God. He is my God. This great God is our God.

0: got to go. But I thank you for joining us today. Thank you for riding with us. You ride or die. But I praise God for you. And I want you to know that I love you. And I really am praying with you. Not just for you. Praying with you. So until the next edition of the new Donnie McClurkin Show, walk in the favor of God.
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got to do it. 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Don't hold out on your praise. Your praise is your weapon. It's going to help push you through. 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I'm Sonya Blakey. Happy Winning Wednesday. Glad you're back on Inspiration 1390 Music of Power and Praise. Coming up, we got Jonathan Nelson, Expect the Great. We're going to do some William Murphy Double and my morning meditation. Hopefully you guys like it. I just wanted to do something special. So it's our scripture, the meaning of the scripture, and a prayer to go along with it. Our morning motivation is coming up this hour. Here's James Fortune.

You can expect the cash keyword to hit at the top of the 8 o'clock hour, and you can also expect to win $2,500. Yeah, we're going to be positive today. I'm Sonya Blakey. At around 6:42, there's the morning motivation, a word, a scripture, a prayer. God gave it to me to give to you. I'm meditating on it as well. Right now, it's CeCe and Shirley.

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1: Good morning. Detectives are investigating after a cross was spotted burning in broad daylight in Grant Park in downtown Chicago. The incident happened yesterday afternoon near Columbus Drive. This passerby reacted to what she saw.
2: I know that my grandmothers and great-grandmothers and grandfathers have experienced in real time, in real life, in the South. So immediately, I just felt sad.
1: It's unclear if the cross burning was racial. No one is in custody. Chicago weather, partly sunny, breezy, and humid with a severe thunderstorm this afternoon, high of 90. 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I'm Perry Williams from the BIN Newsroom on the Sonia Blakey Morning Show on Inspiration 1390.
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Get the cash keyword. It's coming up after this.

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0: 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Good morning. It's Sonia. Happy hump day, middle of the week, Wednesday. I got some severe weather heading our way. We'll get into those, inside our top trending story. Plus, is there a chance for the Bears to stay in Illinois? We'll get into that too. Right now, the phrase mix of the day.
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0: much, DJ LMS. You put that together so nicely. 10 minutes to go in on the way in. It's our praise mix of the day every weekday, 8 a.m. We get a fresh praise mix. I'll be back here tomorrow at 8 o'clock. I'm Sonya Blakey, keeping you moving and motivated in the morning on Inspiration 1390. Coming up, we got Jonathan McReynolds still, a throwback from Kirk Franklin. We're going to do some Dinah Bukirkin. Yeah, all your favorites coming up. And I got some tickets for Gladys Knight. She's going to be at Ravinia, and she wants to see you there. Ravinia is a beautiful place to be. I got your tickets. You can start calling in a couple seconds. 855-999-1390. Some top trending stories we're following right now. Severe thunderstorms are possible in the Chicagoland area today and tomorrow. Also, it's going to be extremely hot in the 90s. Prepare. I love it. I love it. Also, Governor Pritzker is said he would be happy to call a special session to keep the Bears in Illinois. Word is that a new Illinois bill is possible that's pending that could actually keep the Chicago Bears in the state. Let's do that. And tonight, game 4 of the NBA Finals. Who you rooting for, the Knicks or the Spurs? One thing I do know, Donald Trump will not be in the building tonight. But I know all eyes will be watching. All right, it's time for those tickets. 855-999-1390.
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0: She's coming, the legendary midnight train to Georgia. Gladys Knight will be at Ravinia. It's a beautiful place to be. I get your tickets, two tickets to experience a night of soul, inspiration, R&B, and some gospel. You know, Gladys Knight, she loves some gospel music. 855-999-1390. 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
1: For some who don't understand our purpose, and may not understand our praise, where's the family in Jesus' name? 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

It's looking real peaceful right now, but later today and possibly tomorrow, some severe thunderstorms could hit the Chicagoland area, and we'll be in the 90s. Gonna be hot. Make sure you stay hydrated.

0: morning. Thanks for calling Inspiration 1390. It's Sonia. What's your name?
1: Good morning, Miss Sonia. I'm Laverne. My name is Laverne.
0: Laverne, how you doing today?
1: I'm good. How are you?
0: I'm good. I'm good and I'm blessed. You got a song in your spirit, Laverne?
1: Mm-hmm. Yes.
0: What's your song?
1: Jesus is on the main line, tell him what you want. Call him up and tell him what you want.
0: All right. You ready? You ready, Laverne? They used to sing that back in the day. Testimonial service. I remember the saints would get up and sing it. Mm-hmm.
1: Yeah. I'm from the South.
0: You're from the South? What part of the South?
1: Shelby, Mississippi.
0: Oh, wow. Mississippi in the house. And now you are a proud Chicagoan, huh?
1: Yes, ma'am.
0: South side, west side, what side?
1: South side.
0: All right, Laverne, I got some tickets. Gladys Knight, Ravinia on August 11th. You want to go?
1: Yes, ma'am. You going to be there?
0: Hopefully.
1: Okay.
0: All right, Laverne, everybody else can get their tickets at Ravinia.org. Legendary R&B and soul icon, Gladys Knight. Congratulations, Laverne, for hanging in there with me this morning.
1: Thank you, Miss Sonia. Have a blessed day.
0: You too. Hold on, okay? I got to get your information. Hold on. Hold the line. Don't give up. I do have more tickets for you to see the legendary Gladys Knight at Ravinia. We get music on the way from Michelle Williams. We'll do some Lisa Page books. And it's a Wellness Wednesday. Dr. Kim, holistic expert, is on the way to share some news we can use so that we can live better, be better. Hey, he wants us to be prosperous in all areas of our life, including our health. We'll get into that.
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1: Thank you, Jesus. Thank you, Jesus. Praise you, Lord God. We magnify you in this place. Great King and great King above all.

Coming up, we got Anthony Brown Worth. Let's do Tamela Mann, who just celebrated her 60th birthday. She's so sweet. I'm Sonya Blakey, Inspiration 1390. Also coming up, a Wellness Wednesday. It's Men's Health Awareness Month. Pastor Reginald Sharp did a powerful sermon on this past Sunday at Fellowship. I was there. It was so good, and it was geared toward men. Men taking care of their health. Men doing what they need to do to live longer. Man, it's a powerful sermon. Go and see if you can find it. But Dr. Kim has some great information coming up next hour on a Wellness Wednesday.

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1: Good morning, Saints. It's Sonya Blakey, Inspiration 1390, Music of Bow and Praise. On a Wellness Wednesday, she's back. Dr. Kim, holistic expert from nutrition to fitness, from your spiritual being to your emotional being to your mental being. She tackles the whole person. Dr. Kim, welcome to the morning show. How you doing?
2: I am outstanding. How are you and all our faithful listeners? You know how we like to apply faith, food, fitness, and nutrition to everything that we teach you. And I am absolutely always very blessed that you allow me to do it.
1: Of course, we need this information. And it's Men's Health Awareness Month. So we want to talk about the numbers for a healthier you. You mentioned that at some point in life, you got to grow up. You got to health up. You got to do what you need to be, you know, physically fit, mentally, and of course, spiritually fit. But we want to talk about numbers for a healthier you.
2: Well, let me give you these numbers in 1 Corinthians 13:11 that says, when I was a child, I spake as a child, I thought as a child, but when I became a man, I put away childish things. And becoming a man, one of those things is knowing your numbers. I hear some guys say sometimes, I'm a numbers guy, mm-hmm. Where these are some of the numbers that you need to know for a healthier you. It's your blood pressure numbers. 120/80 is your cholesterol numbers. Less than 200 is your blood sugar, even your fasting blood sugar, which is less than 100. It's your body mass index. We need your BMI. What's your BMI? 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And even your waist. What is the inches with your waist? 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

0: Somebody do it in this room. Somebody lift up a praise in this room. I know we've been praising and we've been worshiping, but somebody lift up a praise right now. Oh, I declare that the Spirit of God is moving and stirring in this room.
1: The information you need to succeed is every Wednesday, Wellness Wednesday. My friend, Dr. Kim, holistic expert, is here. It's Men's Health Awareness Month, Dr. Kim.
2: Absolutely. And are you a numbers guy? 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We want you around a long time, King. 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

0: It's a Wellness Wednesday on Inspiration 1390. It's Sonia Blakey. Dr. Kim, holistic expert, is back. Father's Day is this Sunday, and a perfect gift to be in good health. Pastor Kim is going to help us get there. We want to talk to the men on this Men's Health Awareness Month about men's health issues by the numbers and preventative care.
1: Absolutely. First of all, we want to celebrate all our men and kings out there. Happy Father's Day. Men, we honor you, we love you, and we want you to be alive. And I'm telling you, when I was pulling together research and it said men die in an average of 5 to 6 years sooner than women, I said, we have to do something about keeping our men healthy and happy. I always say a happy house is a happy spouse. So we got to make sure that both people are happy and healthy. And then there is 1 in 3 men that are challenged with high blood pressure. So if you are being challenged, two things, simple things that you can start doing daily is drinking hibiscus tea, drinking hydrangea tea. These H and H's to keep you healthy and happy will be pivotal pillars in your home when you are challenged with high blood pressure. The other thing that you can do is eat watermelon. Make sure that it's seeded, a seeded watermelon. And then 3 out of 4 men are overweight. If you are overweight, if you have to wear different bottoms for a different top, or your buttons are screaming, asking for some assistance, that is you. So there are things that you can get into, like intermittent fasting, making sure that you watch your carbs, making sure that you walk and that you lift weights, and that at least 5 days out of the week, you're getting at least 30 to 40 minutes of some type of workout in. And then did you know that almost twice as many men die of heart attack disease as women? So whether it is diabetes or whether it is a heart disease, stroke, pneumonia, cancer, men, it is time for you to make better choices when you're eating and when you're living and when you're practicing your faith.
0: Sounds good, Dr. Kim. Thank you so much for helping our brothers out today. If they want to contact you, what's the best way to do that?
1: The best way to do that is to follow me on IG, Facebook, as well as TikTok. I am Meet Dr. Kim. 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
0: Sounds amazing. 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What? 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Is that the word?
1: That's absolutely the word. 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

What's up, everybody? It's Lisa Noel Smith, and it's a winning Wednesday. 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Be your authentic self. Nobody can beat you being you. And the best way to win is being the best you that you can be. I believe you got this. Let's win on this Wednesday.

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1: So I like them old songs. I like them old rocking saints. You know, makes me think of them saints with them little hats on. Sometimes they had little necks. I guess to keep the hair together. Them women wore them stockings you couldn't see through. You know them white ones. You know about it, Elder Vincent. And they was always, and see, we were an oppressed people. Pressed on the job, oppressed in the home. Not much money, very little, if any, education. And low class. I mean, God has brought us from a long way. Some of y'all know that. Especially Pentecostal people, you know. We you know, God had to go among those who were not too proud to say Rosa Handolova Yitililio and didn't know what they was talking about. And rolling in the dust and doing some of those things they did. I remember they used to kind of froth at the mountain. They'd bring toilet paper in there when they was telling us they was getting purged. And I was thinking, Lord, don't purge me, but you know. And we were fasting and praying, and none of us had very much money, and we didn't have anything in the promise of our future but Jesus. And some of them old saints used to stand up in testimony service. It looked like the Lord would just give them songs just hot off the wire. They maybe out of their prayer life. You know Elder Braggs, what was happening there. Something way down on the inside. One of them old mamas would get up and sing a song, and they'd look right at you and say, oh,

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3: To what extent is this conflict, as arduous and as difficult as it may be, how will you use this for your glory and my good? And I know that that's hard. It's very hard sometimes when people are coming against you and when the devil is moving in like a flood, but that's why the standard is there. Say amen. To lift up against him. Today, we're going to be talking about how the faith was defended in the 15th chapter of the book of Acts. So you might want to turn there to the 15th chapter of the book of Acts. We're talking about authority. Authority is one aspect of power. The other one is ability. Those are the two Greek words, exousia and dunamis, which speak to the ability and the authority of God. You need authority. You need the ability of God to be able to defend your faith, especially in the days in which we live. Last week, we saw the authority of God as it dealt with raising up people from the dead. Today, we see the ability and the authority of God that gives mental stamina, emotional stamina to be able to defend what you believe. How many of you ever heard of the word apologist? Apologist. That's a noun. That's not a verb. And that's not you making, feeling sorry and saying things of that sort. Although that is the definition of an apology. But an apologist is a person who has been called by God to defend the faith. And in many ways, this is what you'll see in our Bible study tonight, defending the faith in terms of your lifestyle. Of course, we'll see how Paul defended the faith against those who were against the pure gospel of salvation by grace and grace alone. But you have a defense of the faith based upon how you live, and we hope to show you that. In fact, let's go there. I believe defending the faith is proven in your lifestyle. Turn to Philippians chapter 4, verse number 9. Of course, Paul is talking about himself, and he said, "Those things which you have both learned and received and heard," and here's a key one, "and seen in me, do, and the God of peace shall be with you." Paul wasn't being arrogant or lifting himself up in a prideful way. He was simply saying that the lifestyle that he led was worthy of following because he was sold out to his faith in the Lord Jesus Christ. And so it is with you. In 1 John 1 and 1, it says, "Those things in which we've heard and that we've seen and we've handled, that is the very word of life." And so your lifestyle does great justice to defending what you believe. It's also defended, meaning what you believe, based upon how you take a stand. Stand fast in the liberty of where Christ has made you free. And be not entangled again into the yoke of bondage, Paul said in Galatians chapter 5, verse 1. And you'll see why he says that, because part of the problem that we're getting ready to talk about was made known in the geographic area of the churches of Galatia. Galatia is not one location, it's a region, and there are many different churches within that region. You also know that Ephesians text that tells us to stand, therefore, girding yourself up with the loins of truth and the breastplate of righteousness and all of the other armory that we are supposed to put on. So let's go on. Let's talk a little bit about the whole issue of conflict. Conflict is not new in the Word of God. Whether you look at the Older Testament or the Newer Testament, it's filled with examples. You might remember the conflict with Esau and his brother, Jacob. Not too long after that conflict, you saw problems with Laban, his uncle, and Esau. Conflict is everywhere in the Bible. And, of course, we had a whole lesson, maybe two lessons, when we looked at Acts chapter 6, when we talked about the conflict in the church, when it had to do with waiting on tables. In fact, we'll talk a little bit about that in a moment. So conflict is not absent in the Word of God. And I think everyone in this house knows that it's not absent from your life. So the question is not if you will have conflict, nor is it a question of when you will have conflict. It's a question of how do you handle your conflict. To what extent is it laced and founded and grounded in the Word of God? And that, to me, is everything, because it speaks again to what you believe. Oftentimes in the Word of God, conflict is directly attributed to growth. Growth in the body of Christ, growth in you individually. Unity and power cause testimonies to be very, very contagious. And of course, in the sixth chapter of the book of Acts, we know there were some difficulties there that God was using the conflict as a means by which he wanted to grow the church. Many people came to the faith as a result of their handling of that conflict. Now, Satan uses disorder in the church, and we talked about this before in that lesson, to attack the church. Because he knows a purified church is far more effective in spreading the gospel than one that's filled with disunity and disruption. When people come together and put aside their differences, some of which are petty, some of which are pretty significant, but if they root and ground themselves in the love of God, there's a movement of God behind that unity. And this conflict against the church couldn't stop the movement of the church. And I think you know this if you look at your own life and if you look at the movement of the church. It's very hard to focus on souls and winning people to Christ if there's a lot of internal division and conflict in the body of Christ. Wouldn't you agree? And so, therefore, it takes maturity. It takes people who look at conflict not as, oh, the devil's beat me up today, and oh, Lord, why aren't you there for me? But what are you trying to gain, move in my life, Lord? To what extent is this conflict, as arduous and as difficult as it may be, how will you use this for your glory and my good? And I know that that's hard. It's very hard sometimes when people are coming against you and when the devil is moving in like a flood, but that's why the standard is there. Say amen. To lift up against him. And so let's talk about the attacks that the adversary had on the body of Christ and differentiate, if we could, with the sixth chapter of the book of Acts, where that conflict was healthy, godly conflict to grow the body of Christ. And the 15th chapter that we're getting ready to delve into, which really was designed to destroy the credibility and the power of the gospel message. There's a good conflict and there's a bad conflict. If you remember in Acts chapter 6, it really dealt with cultural issues, personality issues, and leadership issues. But in the 15th chapter, it's really dealing with doctrinal issues as well as leadership issues. And both of them smack dead head on to the issue of the body of Christ being united. And so the question is, when you have people who are in the church that really are there to create havoc, problems, difficulty. Interest in fasting. They have only one interest, and that is to drive a wedge between the works of the Lord and the body of Christ. Will you complain and fall prey to the adversary's tactics, or will you dig in? I hope it is. And, of course, conflict speaks to disagreements, misunderstandings. In this case, it deals with biblical error and doctrinal issues. And in this case as well, as you, I think I told you to turn to Acts chapter 15, did I not? It's really dealing with the person and the nature of our Lord and Jesus Christ, of our Lord and Savior Jesus Christ, and that cannot be more important because it is foundational to how and what we believe. And so the biblical position that we take and the standard that we establish for what we believe about Jesus Christ has to be crystal clear in the hearts and minds of God's people. And so that's what we want to deal with today. And starting off, I want to talk a little bit about why this conflict occurred and how they approached it in the early church. Historically, there were several councils that came together to resolve conflict. There were seven, actually, councils in the first century church, and two of the most important councils was a council called the Council of Nicaea. That was right around 325 A.D., and then the Council of Chalcedon in 451. But this council in the 15th chapter, the Jerusalem Council, was the most significant. Why? Because they were dealing with the issue of what must a person do to be saved. Now, that is absolutely fundamental. And you'll be surprised how that issue then is the same issue that many people deal with now. Ask a person, are you saved? Even if they don't understand it, the first thing they will do is start telling you, well, here's what I do. Or here's what I don't do. Well, you know, I go to church. And, well, I don't do things like some people, or they compare themselves to other people. But by and large, most of the response that you'll get is a response about around behavior. And so you can't remove this being a central issue in the 21st century as it was in the days of old. And so this council was really there. They were based in Jerusalem, of course, and it was there to resist this pressure that these Jews, they're called legalists, they're the people that are suggesting, as a slight digression, as you know, when we looked at the first missionary journey of the great Apostle Paul, and we're getting ready to go into his second journey in a bit, but his primary mission has been to the Gentile nation. And so what was happening is that those who were Jew or Jewish were losing some ground because all the growth in the church was happening in the Gentile nation. And it was influencing, and in many cases, in their minds, watering down their belief system.
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0: Brother, your sister, your neighbor, your friend, they may not keep the promises that they tell you, but you know what? God keeps his promises and his word does not return unto him void. It is my favorite day of the week. It is Wednesday. That's W-I-N-S Wednesday, because we are winners. And you're rocking with the Brunch Bunch right here on Inspiration 1390. It's your main man, Action Jackson, and I'm posting with the one and the only.
1: It's your girl, Tamara Fair, on the air, and I'm super excited about being in the studio. You know, yesterday, Action Jackson didn't really know his name. Seems like that's carrying over today. He said, it's your main man. He had to think about it.
0: Well, you know what? When I'm in your presence, yeah, I get a loss for words. But you know what? It's the middle of the week. It's hump day. It's the day we talk about who's winning, what's winning, and how we're going to win. We got a packed show for you today. Of course, no guests, because we want to come back and just spend time with each other.
1: Yes, I love that intimacy. Until I don't.
0: Until I don't. So we'll have some soon, trust me.
1: Until I don't.
0: But all that means is we got a show of hot topics, all the good stuff from top to bottom.

0: We're getting into what's going on across Chicago and across the country.
1: Yes.
0: And Tamara's got an In the Raw segment loaded up. And yes, we're going to take some calls today. So don't go nowhere. We got way more to share right here on The Brunch Bunch.
2: Be fabulous. 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
2: Oh, Marcel, I just want to thank you and all the beautiful people tuned in to Winning Wednesday. It's time for In The Raw. And with this is where we pull back the curtain and talk about what's really going on and happening in the culture. And I've got something for you today that shocked me. It might shock you. It might shock you. So buckle up. Carmelo Anthony. Now, I am not a person who follows sports, right? But I do follow acting and actresses, right? So Lala Anthony actually is who introduced me to her, I guess now ex-husband, Carmelo Anthony. And I never in a million years thought I would be reporting this on The Brunch Bunch or even in my kitchen. But Carmelo Anthony has been sentenced to 35 years for murder in Texas track meet stabbing.
6: Oh, no, it's not Lala's husband. This is a little boy.
2: Oh,
6: yes.
2: I'm glad you guys told me that.
6: Yes, yes. But you know what?
2: It would be nice if you all would put that on the scripts and stuck. Oh.
6: Well, you know, Carmelo Anthony's name is spelled with a C, but I know you don't watch sports.
2: I said that. I led with that. I'm glad you said that.
6: I don't either. But
2: here, just for that, you do it.
6: But no. This is a very interesting story, Tammy, and I think I just heard about it this morning. I don't know the whole story. Well, just in the conversation.
2: Well, jury has found 19-year-old Carmelo, as this pays to read, right? 19-year-old Carmelo Anthony guilty of murder and the fatal stabbing of a 17-year-old Austin Metcalf during a high school track meet in Frisco. And he's such a handsome young man. But, you know, when you see things like this, it just makes us know we've got way more work to do in the culture. Texas ended a closely watched trial that sparked national debate over self-defense race and school safety. Well, the incident occurred on April the 2nd, 2025, during a rainy track and field competition involving multiple schools. According to the testimony, Anthony, then a student at Frisco Centennial High School, was sitting under a tent designated for Frisco Memorial High School athletes when an argument broke out with Metcalf. Witnesses said Metcalf repeatedly asked Anthony to leave the tent. The confrontation escalated, and after a physical shove, Anthony stabbed Metcalf once in the chest. Mm. The wound pierced his heart, and despite efforts by coaches, trainers, and first responders to save him, Metcalf later died at a hospital. During the four-day trial, prosecutors argued the stabbing was an unjustified act of violence, emphasizing that the shove did not warrant a deadly response, and they pointed to a witness testimony that Anthony challenged Metcalf during the confrontation and argued that he had opportunities to walk away. Well, the defense maintained that Anthony acted in self-defense, claiming that he feared for his safety amid a chaotic and escalating encounter, and Anthony did not testify during the trial. Well, jurors were allowed to consider both murder and lesser charges of manslaughter. After roughly 3 hours of deliberation, they returned a guilty verdict on the murder charge, rejecting the self-defense argument. The case drew widespread attention because of the ages and those involved in the intense public discussion it generated online. You know, before you even get to the courtroom, they try you in the court. They say public appeal, but not as online appeal. And so following the conviction, the same jury heard sentencing arguments, Anthony's mother testified, asking jurors to have mercy and describing her son's remorse. The defense sought a reduced punishment under Texas' sudden passion provision, arguing that Anthony acted in the heat of the moment. Prosecutors, however, maintained that the evidence supported a severe sentence, and the jury ultimately sentenced Anthony to 35 years in prison. Now, I don't understand. The jury sentenced him to 35 years? I thought the judge...
6: The jury in this case gets to pick the sentencing.
2: Wow.
6: Yeah, and so...
2: I would like to know who was on the jury, because I think that, first of all, if he had an opportunity to walk away, he should have. But in the midst of an argument, it's a lot of things you can say in hindsight that in plain sight you cannot actually correlate with. Like, when you're heated, sometimes when I'm really escalated, I have to just take a beat, because I know me. I know how I was brought up. I know the things that I've purged in my life, and I know that I have to really just sit down for a moment, because things can get out of hand, right?
6: Yeah.
2: But at 19, do you have those coping mechanisms? But I do want to put out a disclaimer. Carmelo Anthony, the basketball player, was not sentenced to 35 years of murder.
6: Yeah, so we getting DMs like, shame on you. You didn't know. You don't know Carmelo Anthony.
2: Shut up. Shut up to your DMers.
6: But I will say this, and it's a tragic story. I don't want to make it black or white. I mean, if it was a white kid that did this to a black boy, I would have been saying he needs to go to jail. Black boy. I think we live in a culture.
2: I think it's human. I don't think it's color related at this point. I think it's just human.
6: And we have to teach, from what I heard, and I was talking to some friends of mine this morning about it. That's how I heard the story. And one of my friends, shout out to comedian Jeremiah Frazier, said that the parents, our kids are going in the wrong direction. Specifically, one of the reasons he mentioned was because of the parenting and how we're telling our kids, hit them and, you know, attack them and all of that. But the white boy wasn't being aggressive. He asked him to leave the tent, and then the young Carmelo stabbed him, which resulted in him losing his life. Which, if he felt like he was gonna fight or walk away, run away, talk about it, go tell somebody. I mean, I when I was growing up, and you tell me, because I don't want to raise MJ and Maddox to be no punks, but I also understand I don't blow my horn as much in traffic these days, because these Negroes are crazy, and they'll start shooting.
2: Yes.
6: Versus back 10 years ago, when I could blow my horn, and if somebody was mad, they just cuss you out. Now they putting their gun out, shooting.
2: I don't know if it was just 10 years ago people were acting crazy, because road rage is real, and it's been real for a really long time.
6: Yeah, but not these YNs shooting, they pulling their gun out wanting to shoot at you in traffic because you're blowing at them. So the point I'm saying is, do I want to raise them, hey, you defend yourself if you need to, but sometimes you just got to walk away.
2: That's a very interesting conversation, and it's also a tug of war, particularly while you're parenting, because if you're being bullied at school, your first inclination is to instruct your child, hit them back, right? So you can stop those things from happening in real time, because you might not have time to tell a teacher, or a teacher might be underwhelmed by the situation because it happens all the time, and sometimes you can get to notification fatigue as a teacher, right?
6: Yeah.
2: And so parents are like, okay, well, what else do I do? If I've gone to every level of authority to stop it and it has not stopped, then do I instruct my child to take matters in their own hands? Now, I would be interested in knowing if that was the instruction with this young man, Mr. Anthony.
6: The scary thing is, though, like, hey, I'm teaching them that, but then my son go to school, he in a confrontation with a boy, a peer, and clearly they're on the track team, I believe. So he can run if he needed to run, but I digress. And now you've been taught, hey, don't let them punk you, or don't do this. Or even if it was a bullying type of situation that had been ongoing, he brought a knife, you know, and he stabbed
2: him. I would venture to say that parents aren't saying, okay, if somebody hits you, stab them.
6: Right, but we just got to be careful what we're teaching them to.
2: We have to. We have to really be intentional about, I think that the Gen Zers get a big credit for this, because they're the ones who have instituted, oh, you need mental health days.
6: Oh, trust me. Yes, they do.
2: Yes. Now, as an employer, it is unnerving. But as a human being who understands and supports the fact that mental health has gone too long, unchecked, under-resourced, and actually underutilized. So, but when you think about it in this context, right, that here's a person who really did not have the opportunity to co-regulate himself, right, to self-soothe. And so now his 35 years, he's 19, so in 35 years, that's the bulk of his life. Yeah. I mean, unless he lives to be 110 and then the body starts to deteriorate and the things that you could do, even if you ran track, you might not be able to do when you get out.
6: I just feel like this is, you know, we have to teach and we got to start young. And I know at your school, yep, check your text from me. at your school, you're educating our young people very well. We got to teach them how to mitigate these type of situations, how to get out of them a little bit easier. We ain't always got to fight. I can count on one hand how many fights I had in my entire life. And shoot, I may need less than half the whole hand to talk about outside of the home, because most of my fights were siblings. But, you know, I just wasn't confrontational like that. If people said stuff about me, you know, I was the king of words when I was younger. So you talk about my mama, I was going to talk about your mama so bad you go cry by the time I was done. But I didn't have to fight. And I think now I'm a little afraid, because now these kids have guns and they have knives and they have. And so if MJ and Maddox are at the park and somebody getting tough with them, and then they want to get tough back and they don't need to be getting tough back, now they stabbed, now they dead, or now they in the hospital for something that they didn't need to. So
2: no, this is a real conversation that we need to have at the dinner tables, at the breakfast tables, everywhere.
6: Yes, when we gotta teach conflict resolution.
2: Oh, okay.
6: Yes, we gotta learn how to teach it. And so we're praying for this family, because I know this young man in a split second made a decision that I know he wishes that he could take back. They gave him 35 years, huh?
2: 35 years.
6: Jesus. Well, I don't know how the system works, but 35 years, and how old is he?
2: 19.
6: So what's that, 35 plus 19? Sorry, my mind.
2: 54.
6: Lord Jesus, that's a lot of... a lot of life to lose. We're going to continue to pray for him and for the family who lost their son, because nobody wants to hear that my child was murdered at school at a track meet.
2: No, nobody wants to hear any of that.
6: Oh.
2: Like, truthfully, I would like for you to leave me alone right now, because you got all kinds of hand gestures going on.
6: Well, that's why I couldn't do the math. I'm trying to help you.
2: Have done the math wrong.
6: If I see you in a fight with the bear, clearly I'm not helping the bear. No.
2: Please.
6: But believers, listen, let's continue to pray for the family. We got more hot topics when we get back. Don't go nowhere. We have way more to share right here on The Brunch Bunch.
2: Good Lord.

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4: What in the Caucasity? Cassidy.
5: So, on today's episode of What in the Caucasity, I'm sure some of you all will think that I am reporting a story from 1956, but on yesterday at 2:30, now, let me just preface with this. I did a What in the Caucasity because in my mind, who else would do it? But nobody has been caught as of yet. But yesterday at 2:30 p.m., right here in downtown Chicago.
2: In the afternoon? In the broad daylight?
5: In broad daylight. Police and firefighters responded to the 600 block of South Columbus Drive. That's Grant Park, right here in the Loop. After call came in that an object was on fire. When they got there, they found a wooden cross engulfed in flames, leaning against a tree. The fire department put it out. No injuries, no major damage. A woman named Kanika Carlton was driving by with her mother-in-law and her daughter when she saw it. She said at first she thought it was just a tree on fire. Then she got closer and realized that it was a cross. She couldn't believe her eyes, and honestly, neither could the city. Now, let's be clear about what a burning cross means. That's not ambiguous. A burning cross is the calling card of
2: the Ku Klux Klan.
5: Yes, the Ku Klux Klan. It is one of the oldest and most recognizable signs of racial terror in American history. To plant one in a public park in the heart of downtown Chicago, that is a message, and we all know who that message is meant for. Now, Chicago police say they're investigating the motive and circumstances. As of this morning, no arrests, but the community is not waiting quietly. Of course, Father Michael Flagler. But Lord, I ain't said his name is a little Flagler. It's Flagler.
2: Father Flagler.
5: Father Flagler has already stepped up and announced a $10,000 reward for information leading to an arrest. He called it exactly what it is, a symbol of hate. So, Tamera, this is the kind of thing people want to believe is behind us, and then it shows up downtown on a Tuesday afternoon. How are you sitting with this one?
2: Well, what is symbolic for me is that the cross was burning by a tree, right? So, the fact that the cross indicates that there is more racism than a lot of people realize, because black people have never stopped realizing that racism is real. But by the tree means that the next step is going to lynching, yeah. Right? And so when I saw that this morning, I was mortified. Unfortunately, I don't have time to be mortified because in the morning, I'm in a big rush. But when I saw that, I was like, you know what? I got to get back into what this entailed, because we got to be aware. And that's one of the things that I love about the Brunch Bunch show, is that we make people aware of things that maybe they wouldn't be aware of. So you got to keep your head on the swivel.
5: Yeah, you know,
2: we have this sense of, you know how you go on vacation and you have a sense of safety because you're not at home?
5: Yeah.
2: Well, we have this sense of safety because time has passed, but have things changed is the better question.
5: Mm.
2: And things have changed, and they are changing back.
5: And who do you believe is a result of that?
2: I'm not getting ready to answer that question.
5: I was baiting you, I guess. Huh?
2: And you know what? You got to get up earlier in the morning.
5: Why are you scared to answer?
2: I'm not scared.
5: Oh,
2: I'm just
5: scared?
2: Not.
5: I ain't never seen you scared enough to know nobody.
2: Well, you still haven't. I said I choose not to.
5: Well, you know what? There are powers that be, specifically President Donald Trump, who has been inciting racism, who has been sending a message of hate. And when we came out of a two-term president who just built the presidential center, who had a message of hope. So we've gone from hope to hate. And to see this tree in downtown Chicago was
2: the cross.
5: The cross. The tree and the cross. Oh, God, I thank you. See, yes. When I think of a cross, I can't get nobody to help me.
2: Yes.
5: But this ain't the cross that I want to see burning, you know.
2: No, that's not the cross that
5: I
2: you
5: want to know now. Sorry to cut you. It just hit me. The KKK was based off of Christianity. Yeah, they call themselves Christians. And when you look at a lot of the racist white Americans, they're evangelicals right now in this country. And they push Jesus and use that narrative for racism. But why are they burning the very cross that their Savior died on?
2: Are you asking me?
5: That's an interesting point. Now that I think about it, I wonder, has anybody ever asked that question? Like, how can you profess that Jesus Christ is your Lord and Savior? He died on this cross on Calvary Hill, but then you burn it to use it as a tool of
2: hate. When he died on the cross so that people could have life everlasting, and his message was unapologetically love, brotherly love, to be specific.
5: Yeah, well, what a day. And you know what? Now I feel a little bad.
2: I can tell your whole countenance went down, but you know what? You should feel very good because you have a platform to effect change.
5: Well, I only feel bad because when Juicy Smollett said that they threw nooses at him and threw bleach on him out of hot sauce bottles in downtown Chicago, I knew he was lying because I said that would never happen in downtown Chicago. But now I feel bad because it's like, although he did lie.
2: There's no proof that he did lie.
5: There's cross burning in the city.
2: There's no proof that he did lie. And you should have been felt bad when I told you to. If I tell you the moon was purple today, you should get out your glasses so it doesn't shade your eyes so that you can't see.
5: Unfortunately,
2: I'm telling you, this man,
5: he did lie. You know, he was proven guilty. He was. And he has paid restitution for that guiltiness. And one of our good friends and favorite organizations was a benefactor of that BBF on the West Side. He donated money because that was a part of his give back.
2: I get it, but sometimes even when you are in court, and you have been convicted of a crime, that doesn't mean that you are guilty. And the overarching, the bigger, more resonating message is racism is still alive, and there's a possibility that that could have happened. So basically, that case was, and him being deemed as a liar was predicated on the twins, right? If you looked at that special, there were so many gaps and holes in their testimony. But there's no gaps, there's no ambiguity, there's no mistake that today, you know, yesterday in Grant Park at 2:00 in the afternoon, that there was a cross burning by a tree.
5: Well, you know what? If I see the twins or Juicy anywhere near this cross at Grant Park, I would know the fix is in.
2: But, I think Jesse is far beyond that. And he's probably just trying to do some things to salvage his career.
5: So I got a couple of questions that maybe the believers can call in and answer. One, this happened in a very public, physical place, downtown, near the museum campus. What does the location say to you? Why this location? Then Father Flager put up 10,000 within hours. Talk about the community's responsibility to respond, which is so dope. And then we're days away from Juneteenth and Obama Center opening. The timing isn't lost on anyone. Do you think these things correlate with anything?
2: And I can answer that first question, but go ahead.
5: Yeah, how do we talk to our kids about something like this without passing on fear? Because these are educational moments. And my kids, of course, are too young. But for the
2: That's
5: older,
2: not true.
5: I mean, well, they're not watching the news, so they don't see the story about the or social media. But it's going around on social media. So some of our younger elementary age kids, teenagers, how do we talk to them about this and without fear mongering and instilling fear in them or making them carry knives around and doing things they shouldn't be doing?
2: Now, that's a very good question.
5: So listen, call 855-999-1390. That's 855-999-1390. Let us know what you think about this cross burning in Grant Park. But you know what? I think we need to get back to Eden.
2: Yeah, I agree.
5: You know what? It's Donald Lawrence, Back to Eden, right here on the Brunch Bunch.
6: Listen, Eden is kingdom.

0: Jackson.
1: I'll tell you what's going on. So what's going on is some people think it's okay to burn crosses in the middle of Grant Park right here in the city of Chicago. And we ask you believers to call in and tell us your thoughts about this. You can call 855-999-1390. That's 855-999-1390. Let us know what you think this message is or who it's for. We have Mache on the line. Mache, what's going on?
2: Hey, Action Jackson. Hey, belated birthday queen.
0: Oh,
2: hey,
0: thank queen. You, Mache. Thank you so much.
2: Well, we know what it is. Everybody else know what it is. And the other persuasion know what it is. Think what I'm saying. We're not confused. But you know what? That's just give us more incentive to stand and done all to stand and stand. We're not taking it. We're not going back. We here.
1: Yeah.
2: We standing. That's it.
1: Because that is, you know, ridiculous. You read a story like that, it's 2026. I'm thinking it's 1926.
0: Yeah. And yeah. Mache said it right. She said, we're not going back. We're standing strong in the wind with this. And we're not getting ready to just lie down. And I don't know what was on our ancestors' minds when they did put this into activation. But we have a whole nother mindset now. And Mache, that was a very good point. We have to continue to fight. The other thing that sparked now, these are the kinds of things that galvanize us, that put us closer together, because historically we have been very disconnected from each other. But you know what? We have got to band together to effect change.
1: Listen, believers, let us know what you think. That's 855-999-1390. 855-999-1390.
0: I mean, we should be outraged.
1: If we should. And if you know anything about what happened in Grant Park yesterday, say something. There's $10,000 on the line. And more importantly, our community deserves answers. We're not going to let one act of hate define this city.
0: So you asked a question. Why Grant Park?
1: Yes.
0: First of all, you know Seth was not going to Inglewood Park and burn no cross, right?
1: Seth.
0: Biff was never, ever, ever going over to Austin and burning a cross. So at 2 o'clock in the afternoon, no doubt, let me tell you something, it would have been a whole different narrative that we would have been reporting. So
1: he would have got whooped in that cross out west.
0: That's what I just said. I just said it a little differently. So you go to the lakes and the waters that you're used to and that you feel comfortable in. So
1: but nobody saw it and said something?
0: That's a lie. Somebody knows somebody something. Saw it. And understand this. This entire city is electronically being recorded.
1: Yeah,
0: so
1: we're all those cameras when we need them. We got another caller on the line. Caller, what's your name?
2: This is Mache again. I was going to say, and we're better together.
1: Oh, yes.
0: That's right.
1: We are definitely better together.
2: And guess what else, sister? This for you. We know what time it is, and we're not taking it. We're not taking that.
0: That's right. That's
2: in that order. Flat out.
1: I love it. Thank you for calling, Michelle. Thank you for listening to the Brunch Bunch. We appreciate you.
0: You know what, Marcel? And Mache is echoing the sentiment of so many people. A lot of times people just either don't have time to call in. They're thinking it. They don't have time to call in. And or they're shy to call in. But they're not shy to weigh in on situations like this. And I'm excited about that, because if we don't affect change, change happens without our input. It's the same concept. If you're not at the table, you're on the menu. And we ain't on the menu, y'all. So if the person who burned that cross or the people who burned that cross is listening to our voice, understand, like Mache said, we ain't going back.
1: I pray that the next person that think they bold enough to burn a cross, that the fire jumps off that cross and burns them.
0: Amen. Amen.
1: So, since we're in the spirit of what in the Caucasity, and it's still Winning Wednesday, I got one that's going to make you laugh after all.
0: Good. All right. I need a laughter after that.
1: We need this one today. So, because somewhere in America, every single week, somebody decides they are the unofficial mayor of a neighborhood they don't run. And this week's winner, let's get into it. So there's a delivery driver named Shakita Wilder out in Metro Atlanta, just doing her job, dropping off a package. By her own account, she pulled into a driveway, parked for, and I quote, 5 seconds. to drop off a package at the house she was delivering to. You heard me say 5 seconds. You know how you could get to somebody's house and you ain't even there long enough. They outside helping you get out the car. You couldn't even breathe. That's how she was. Well, an older woman walking by spotted her car in that driveway and decided that was 5 seconds too long.
0: She didn't see her delivery?
1: She walks up, finger waggering the whole routine, and start fussing at Shakita about blocking the garage and the driveway. And then she hits it with the classic, I quote, "You don't belong here,"
0: wow,
1: end quote. "You don't belong here" to a delivery driver delivering a package in a driveway. "Ma'am, she belongs there more than you do right now. She's working. You're on a walk." But here's why this one's taking over the internet. Shakita did not lose her cool, which we
0: typically never do. You come to me.
1: Right. I mean, you know, but thank God you've been redeemed.
0: Like, until this happens.
1: She fired back with a comeback so smooth, the comment section lost it. And the people of the internet came to her defense immediately. One commenter summed it up perfectly. And I quote, "Telling someone you don't belong here as if they own the earth." Tamara, what is it about a person minding their business and working that sets these folks off?
0: Well, I think that it's not the person minding their business that sets them off. I think it's the messaging that has led up to giving you the confidence to go and confront somebody who's doing their job that they get paid for. And you know, if we all mind the business that's paying us, we won't have these kinds of situations. But when you get confident enough, somebody has gassed you up to think it's okay to go out and spew racist comments to people in their face. So it's not that, it's not them, it's all the things that happen that it's empowered them.
1: This woman, and it happens across this country, delivery drivers, postal workers, meter readers, Black folks in uniforms still get questioned.
0: Yeah, that's true.
1: The real question is why?
0: Because you said it, they're Black.
1: Because they're Black. Which is so sad. So we got a cross burning in Grant Park. We got a delivery driver who can't even deliver the packages. Now, here's the deal. If she would have been late delivering the package, then it would have been a whole nother conversation. These people are late.
0: Right.
1: My packages ain't on time.
0: Then it would have been slurs.
1: Yep.
3: I have a solution for all those complaints.
1: And what is that?
3: The delivery driver should just stop bringing their packages. Just take it back.
0: Yeah, no. No. Just because a few people want to act a fool, I need my packages.
1: Right.
0: No, thank you. When I get to my porch and I'm looking at my porch to see if my packages are on there, I am elated.
1: Yeah.
0: That they came. You know what? I don't think I ever shared this with you, Marcel.
1: What?
0: Zoe, or the believers. But I had the Caucasity situation that shocked me. Not the place that it happened didn't shock me.
1: Okay.
0: But the fact that it happened in front of me shocked me, right? So I'm in Indiana, Michigan City, Indiana.
1: I was about to say Indiana, that's a surprise.
0: Well, let me tell you why it's surprising, because you take your experiences with you wherever you go, and you don't remember when things mm-hmm. happen that you are not in your neck of the woods necessarily, right? So we're at the Menards in Indiana, and there's a lady that's talking to, there's a white lady that's talking to a Black lady, and she's, I guess they were arguing over a parking spot, but the Black lady just kept walking. The white lady said to her, "And you shouldn't even be here. And that was my parking space." And then she called her the N-word. Well, first, before she called her the N-word, I gave her a chance because I was like, you know what? You should probably just take a beat. Now, mind you, I've never seen these people before. I haven't seen them since.
1: Right, I'm like, how you get in it? You just...
0: Because I could see it was escalating.
1: Yeah.
0: And then I wanted her not to get to a point where it was racial, because then I got to jump in it, right?
1: Right.
0: So, and I didn't feel like jumping in it. So, with my best efforts still, I had to jump in it, right? So then she called her the N-word, which was what I was afraid. I said, now you've gone too far. You've gone way too far. She was like, I said, I don't want to hear it. I don't want to hear it, because definitely you have gone too far. Now, what shocked me was when the lady got in the car, she had her Black daughter in the car. And then she started screaming to me saying, my husband is Black. I said, I bet you he doesn't know you don't like him.
1: Oh,
3: that's a good comeback.
1: Yeah. Oh, wow. And does she feel entitled to be able to use the N-word because she married to a black man?
0: I don't know, but
1: that's dumb.
0: She kept apologizing. She was like, "I'm sorry, I'm sorry, I'm sorry." I said, "You know what? You don't have to be sorry."
1: All over a parking spot.
0: All over a parking spot.
1: So, this is why conflict resolution, anger management are things that should be taught from pre-K to you out of whoever school building until it's ingrained in you. Yep. Because even when we first started doing concealed carry classes, I remember one of my students, you remember right before the pandemic, we were partnering with a security company doing at MacArthur's, and one of my students came up to me, an older woman, and she said, "I've been a gun owner for many years." She said, "But thanks to you, I can carry it with me now." She said, "But you know what? It's something about having this gun on you that give you this sense of power that you get out and do things that you normally wouldn't do." She said, "This Latino woman cut me off in the parking lot and took my parking." She said, "Before you know it, I got out cussing, pulled my gun out, said, 'I'll shoot you.' I said, 'Oh, Lord, you leave that gun at home.'" I said, but those are the type of, it was funny, but it was scary, too, because it's like, it goes back to our original story. What we teach our kids, and then when they have weapons on them, they feel so empowered to go stab somebody or shoot. Well, what if Becky, she felt empowered because her two was the N-word. Her weapon was the N-word.
0: That's exactly right. But I have to give a shout out to Shakita because she kept her cool. But you know what? Cool has to be a prevailing message in all situations. Keep your cool, guys. And I'm saying this to the Beckys, to the Kens, even to the Shakitas. You know, just keep your cool, because you'll find out if you actually have a conversation with the person that you're having a confrontation with, that they have some redeemable qualities that could have if we had kept our cool, not escalated to that point. So
1: keep it cool and MYOB.
0: Yeah, mind your own business.
1: Mind your own business. Let people,
0: let them be, Ned. Just let them be.
1: If you see them burning a cross in the park, don't let them be. You call the police, but don't you try to stop them, because they're going to not only burn the cross, they may burn you.
0: Ooh, I wish anyway, let's keep it moving. Yeah. Right?
1: But listen, time is flying. We are out of time. I didn't even realize that. I thought we had more time left. But I do want to say, because yesterday, quick one before we go, the Bears stadium saga continues. The Bears say they're focused on building a new stadium in Indiana. They've been looking at sites in Hammond. But Governor Pritzker opened the door to a special legislative session to keep the team in Illinois, saying he's happy to call a special session if state lawmakers reach a deal. So,
0: go Pritzker. I hope it's nowhere near Menards.
1: Go Hammond Bears. Listen. Right. In other news, we're out of time, but we're never out of content.
0: And we always want to encourage you to keep Love 24 alive. Tell someone that you don't know, perfect strangers, that you love them. Show someone that you do know how much you love them. Lead with love. Land on love. And speaking of love, we had a wonderful sister love for our sister who passed, none other than Brenda Noy. May she rest in heavenly peace. And this is our first person in our sister circle to pass away. And so just want to say that though she is gone, she will be sorely missed. Y'all, we always want to continue to carry you with us. Action Jackson, I love you.
1: Tamara Fell on the air, I love you.
0: Believers, we love you. Baby Eminem, we love you too. And Modi, you know I love you. Y'all, stay optimistic.

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Soul 1063. Two things I want to get in right quick before I get you back to your music and information. 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If that is you, get on top of this. And at the same time, some of you may live in a home that's been left to you by a loved one, but they didn't legally get it put in your name before they passed away, unfortunately. So if you live in a home that's in the name of a loved one and is not in your name, you need to get that home put in your name. And if you need a lower monthly mortgage, we got you with that too. 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Or you can go to the website, theacgreenshow.com, theacgreenshow.com, and click where it says struggling with mortgage at the website, theacgreenshow.com. Now, here's the other thing that I want to lay on you. So yesterday, our state licensed agents that deal with the insurance and the IUL and the Infinite Bank and the index annuity, our team met with a couple. She was a physician, and it was her money that she wanted to secure. She hears us on this station, and she wanted to secure her money. Now, her money was in a bank account. She's a doctor, and she brought her husband with her. And $200,000 is what she had in a bank account. Not really growing a lot, and they hear me talk about it not really growing a lot in their bank account, but with the index annuity, you get compound interest growth. They both were in their 60s. So, of course, they want to make sure they safeguard their money and then have money for the rest of their life. In the bank account, they're getting less than 1%. Now that they moved their money over to the index annuity, they're going to be getting safety and compound interest growth of their money. So that as the years pass, the money will be doubling because compound interest doubles and simple interest does not. I want all you all to know that. I want all you all to get that. This couple had been listening to us for years, loves the music, loves the show, and they were hearing the message about the index annuity, but then, you know, just nervous to pull the trigger. And finally they did, and we took good care of them and want to make sure their money is secure for the rest of their life. So the $200,000 that was in their bank account is now in the index annuity. It's going to be getting compound interest growth. No chance of them losing a dime of their money. I want to make sure that you all are good. If you are 60, 59 and a half years old, retired, maybe you left a job in the past, you may qualify for the index annuity. See if you qualify for the index annuity. Your money is going to do better with safety and growth with compound interest than sitting in a bank account growing less than 1%. But you have to be suitable for it. Everybody's not suitable for it, okay? If you're suitable for it, then it's going to work well for you. Find out if you're suitable for the index annuity, the IUL, or the infinite banking concept. 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The IUL, index annuity, the infinite banking concept. 708-300-6198, 708-300-6198. Now back to the music.

For those of you that have been working a job for the last 10, 15, maybe 20 years or even more, maybe 30 years, the goal is that you accumulate enough money in your working years to have enough money to last you for the rest of your life. That's the goal. Do you have enough money in your 401k, 403b, 457 plan, deferred comp, whatever plan you have through your job, your retirement plan? Do you have enough money right now that is positioned to last you for the rest of your life? If that answer is no, get more information. Information is the difference between

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0: Not knowing if you're going to have enough money to last you for the rest of your life is like you working your job every day, not knowing how much money is going to be in your next paycheck. 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And the only reason you have the 401k, 403b, or that retirement plan, deferred comp, TSP, the only reason you have that is so that you can be growing money to last you for the rest of your life. 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Will you have enough money for the rest of your life? Please do yourself a favor. Sit with one of our state licensed agents so that they can do an analysis and an illustration for you to see where you're going to be over the next 10, 15, 20 years. Call the number 708-300-6198. The IUL, the index annuity, the infinite banking concept. 708-300-6198. 708-300-6198. 708-300-6198.

0: For those of you that have been working a job for the last 10, 15, maybe 20 years or even more, maybe 30 years, the goal is that you accumulate enough money in your working years to have enough money to last you for the rest of your life. That's the goal. Do you have enough money in your 401k, 403b, 457 plan, deferred comp, whatever plan you have through your job, your retirement plan? Do you have enough money right now that is positioned to last you for the rest of your life? If that answer is no, get more information. Information is the difference between success and failure, everybody. We gotta make sure that the next crisis is not us getting older and then running out of money. You have to have money for the rest of your life. 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Learn about the indexed annuity. 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
0: Not knowing if you're going to have enough money to last you for the rest of your life is like you working your job every day, not knowing how much money is going to be in your next paycheck. You see, you'll need money for the rest of your life. And the only reason you have the 401k, 403b, or that retirement plan, deferred comp, TSP, the only reason you have that is so that you can be growing money to last you for the rest of your life. But is it doing that? Will you have enough money for the rest of your life? Please do yourself a favor. Sit with one of our state licensed agents so that they can do an analysis and an illustration for you to see where you're going to be over the next 10, 15, 20 years. Call the number 708-300-6198. The IUL, the index annuity, the infinite banking concept. 708-300-6198. 708-300-6198. 708-300-6198.
2: My daughter is Shayla. Shayla is 3 years old. Shayla was initially diagnosed in May of 2021 with AML, acute myeloid leukemia.

We went through treatment in Florida. We did 5 rounds of grueling chemotherapy. We were told that she was in remission. But within 3 months, we heard that word that nobody wants to hear, relapse. And with limited options, we were given a chance to come to St. Jude. 2 weeks of being here, she was in leukemic crisis and kind of came to a crossroad of quality of life, confronting the fact that your child may not make it

0: For those of you that have been working a job for the last 10, 15, maybe 20 years or even more, maybe 30 years, the goal is that you accumulate enough money in your working years to have enough money to last you for the rest of your life. That's the goal. Do you have enough money in your 401k, 403b, 457 plan, deferred comp, whatever plan you have through your job, your retirement plan? Do you have enough money right now that is positioned to last you for the rest of your life? If that answer is no, get more information. Information is the difference between success and failure, everybody. We gotta make sure that the next crisis is not us getting older and then running out of money. You have to have money for the rest of your life. For those of you who are 59 and a half years old, those of you that are retired, those of you that left a job in the past and you have a 401k, 403b, 457 plan, deferred comp plan, or retirement plan with that job, family, move your money where it's going to grow with compound interest, where there's no risk of you losing a dime of your money. 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
0: Not knowing if you're going to have enough money to last you for the rest of your life is like you working your job every day, not knowing how much money is going to be in your next paycheck. You see, you'll need money for the rest of your life. And the only reason you have the 401k, 403b, or that retirement plan, deferred comp, TSP, the only reason you have that is so that you can be growing money to last you for the rest of your life. But is it doing that? Will you have enough money for the rest of your life? Please do yourself a favor. Sit with one of our state licensed agents so that they can do an analysis and an illustration for you to see where you're going to be over the next 10, 15, 20 years. Call the number 708-300-6198. The IUL, the index annuity, the infinite banking concept. 708-300-6198. 708-300-6198. 708-300-6198. 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Now unto him who is able to do exceeding abundantly above all you can ask or think, according to the power that worketh in us. I love you. You be good to yourself today. Make it a great day, everybody.

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1: Ask yourself this question. Is it really worth holding on to that timeshare that you know you need to get rid of? Here's the truth. The average maintenance fee just went up over 17%.

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1: Shabbat, to commend or to praise something or someone with a loud voice, with a loud, exuberant voice. 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

0: On with the Sonya Blakey Morning Show, Inspiration 1390. When you're going from the Canton Spirituals to Richard Smallwood, you know we got it going on. It's the Wednesday Praise Party.
1: Well, I had to bring it up to 98. But the message still is the same. Cause whatever you need is over here at the table. If it's love,